0: Johann Schein might have written way more vocal music, but his best-known work is a collection of instrumental suites that he published in 1617 under the name of Musical Banquet. We just heard the suite number 5 in G from his Musical Banquet, performed by the Collegium Terpsichore and Fritz Neumeier. 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
0: I'm Megan LaVilla here with you on Classical 90.9 for my last hour with you tonight. And up next, we have the work of Haydn Wood, specifically his variations on a song, also called the Variations on a Once Popular Humorous Song. The Slovak Radio Symphony now performs.

Ernest Tomlinson just led the Slovak Radio Symphony for the work of Haydn Wood. It's his variations on a song, also called the Variations on a Once Popular Humorous Song. 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Our first soloist of the hour here on WGUC, clarinetist Carl Leister. He'll be performing with the Stuttgart Radio Symphony along with Rafael Frubeck de Burgos, performing Luis Spohr's Clarinet Concerto No. 2.

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Juneteenth, Cincinnati Short series sponsor, Eric and Jan Michelle Lemon Kearney.

I'm Megan LaVilla here on 90.9, and that was the work of Louis Spohr. His clarinet concerto No. 2 in E-flat major was just performed by Rafael Frubeck de Burgos and the Stuttgart Radio Symphony, in addition to clarinetist Carl Leister. 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Our last piece of the hour on WGUC is Ellen Tafe Zulich's Prologue and Variations. She said, in using the word prologue, I meant to suggest a dramatic anthology, because in a way, the function of the prologue in this work is to introduce characters or musical ideas, some of which are drawn rather full while others are only suggested. It is the ensuing section, Variations, that the drama unfolds. We'll now hear on 90.9 Francesco Lisch-Chong performing with the Santa Rosa Symphony.

Ellen Tafe Zwillich said of her prologue and variations that she wanted to celebrate the special sonorities, character, and expressiveness of the string orchestra. We heard Francesco Lecce Chong performing with the Santa Rosa Symphony on 90.9. I'm Megan LaVilla. Have a wonderful night. 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Proceeds will support the foundation's work, including its Muscles in the Classroom program and Thousand Acres Pollinator Habitat Project. Info at ohioriverfdn.org. The CSO's Brady Block Party is coming to Evanston Playground on Saturday, June 13th, and Cincinnati Public Radio invites you to join us for the pre-party at our building. Enjoy performances by the Cincinnati Rope Twisters, the New Heights Combo from the Cincinnati Jazz Academy, and violinist Tamaya J. The pre-party will start at 5:30 p.m., followed by the Block Party at 6:30 p.m.

Claude Debussy hated being called an impressionist. Yet a whole bunch of his work is simply a mind-blowing collection of impressions. This is his piece La Mer, or the sea. It doesn't have a melody or a main theme. The writing is intuitive. You can feel the spray on your face, the wind, the sun. The best part is, this piece, lacking a main theme, was borrowed by John Williams to create the most famous main theme in movie history. I'll have the answer to that riddle in just a bit. Here's another riddle. What do you call a tiny duet? A duettino, of course. Here's one by Jan Dušek.

Harpists Gretchen Van Hosen and Heidi Van Hosen Gorton performing the Duettino by Jan Dusek. Well, it's certainly not bad news when the fortune teller says, your music's going to be famous. But what if that fame were inextricably linked to somebody else's? Fame by proxy. Still, not bad news. Would you have heard of Paul McCartney if you'd never met John Lennon? Maybe. If anyone understood the idea of fame by proxy, it was Leopold Mozart. He more or less torpedoed his own career for the sake of his sons. Might have been wagering on that son's future notoriety rubbing off on him a little bit. If so, it was an excellent bet. That's exactly what happened. Here's the Concerto for Two Horns by Leopold.

0: Jaap Schroeder, leading the Concerto Amsterdam featuring hornists Herman Baumann and Mahir Chakash, the Concerto for Two Horns by Leopold Mozart. A Trip to the Sea coming up.
1: 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Featuring the infamous Dance of the Seven Veils, an internationally acclaimed cast, and the Cincinnati Symphony Orchestra. 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
2: His teacher wrote his year-end report. Chopin, Frederick, third-year student. Amazing talent. Musical genius. Chopin and so many more. No shortage of musical geniuses here on 90.9 WGUC Cincinnati.
0: Claude Debussy strongly disliked being lumped in with those no-good impressionists. He dug himself a bit of a hole there. The easiest way to describe his work is just a mind-blowing collection of impressions. For example, this next piece, La Mer, the sea, it's just straight impressions. It's impressions to the wall. Spray on your face, the wind, the sun. There's no theme, he just puts you right there. Now, there's no rule against another composer lifting a phrase from an impressionistic piece and creating a theme with that. That's just what John Williams did years later when he created the most famous main theme in movie history. Listen to the beginning of the third movement and you'll hear echoes of Jaws.

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0: Jukka Pekka Saaristo leading the Rotterdam Philharmonic. That was The Sea, La Mer by Claude Debussy. Debussy preferred the version in books to the real thing. He was actually afraid of the water. He spent all his time away from large bodies of water.
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think I like the pauses the best. It's very legato, but it was also, there were breaths in there. The pensive playing of Jeff Beal on a piece of his own, Quarters of Calm. Frederick Delius titled the third movement of his string quartet in E minor, Late Swallows. Nobody knows why, but it sounds nice. Hey, maybe that's why.

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For all its warmth and life and beauty, the month of June has some sadness to it too. Students are graduating, they're leaving home. In other words, leaving their high school girlfriends and boyfriends. June is the ultimate wedding month, a cause for celebration, and it's another separation for families. This oboist composer's clarinetist husband was called up for military service in 1942, separating them for years. She wrote this piece for him. It's Music for a Separation, coming up. Here's one whose title sounds almost like a Broadway play, but it's not. It's a tune by 16th century composer and lutenist John Johnson called Good Night and Good Rest.

And it's lutenist Jakob Lindberg performing Good Night and Good Rest by John Johnson. Hi, I'm Jake Armerding. So glad to be with you, listening to music together. Here's some from a Czech comic opera called In the Well. The premise is, according to a folk tradition, a girl looking in the village well on Midsummer Eve will see the face of her true bridegroom reflected there. I wonder if anyone's ever tried that. I guess you don't get a lot of village wells these days, but I don't know, town reservoir? Or maybe just a big, calm puddle?

It's Václav Smetáček leading the Prague Symphony Orchestra, performing The Rising of the Moon, music from the Czech comic opera In the Well by Willem Blodek. You're probably familiar with one of Claude Debussy's most famous pieces, Clair de Lune, based on the poem of the same name by French poet Paul Verlaine. Debussy's fellow countryman Gabriel Fauré took a stab at setting that same poem to music himself. Apparently the poem was inspiring enough to supply two great composers with great music. Fauré succeeded wildly enough. One pianist said that the music was, for many people, the quintessential French melody. Take that, Debussy.

0: The other Clair de Lune, the one by Gabriel Fauré. Gorgeous. Antonin Dvorak's successor, coming right up.
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0: Josef Forster was a pivotal figure in Czech music. He wrote almost 200 works in all the major genres, and he succeeded Dvořák as Prague's go-to organist. Dvořák was the first call, the organist first call, and then Forster took over. Here's his Symphony No. 1.

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Juneteenth Cincinnati Short Series sponsor Eric and Jam Michelle Lemon Curry.

0: The Janáček Philharmonic performing the Symphony No. 1 by Josef Förster. The Parting of the Oboist and the Clarinetist, coming up next.
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0: Composer Ruth Gipps started her career as an oboist. She was a fabulous one. She fell in love with a clarinetist. Now, isn't that just always the way? A fellow student at Durham University named Robert Baker, they were sort of this instrumental power couple. Suddenly, she started writing a whole lot of clarinet music. In 1942, Baker was called up for military service. This lovely rhapsody in E-flat surely reflects that separation.

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1: Oh, my love's like a red, red rose that's newly sprung in June. 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

Such harmony is in immortal souls. But whilst this muddy vesture of decay doth grossly close it in, we cannot hear it. That's Lorenzo from Act 5, Scene 1 of The Merchant of Venice. The music of the spheres. Have you ever thought about it? What does it sound like? I guess that's the point. Nobody on Earth knows. At least, Shakespeare didn't think so. Maybe this composer thought he knew. He wrote this piece for that scene. And I'll have the rest of it for you coming up. I will gladly listen to anything pianist Stephen Huff plays because he's my favorite. I will especially listen to him play a lyric piece by Edvard Grieg.

From Early Years by Edvard Grieg. Get out your complete Shakespeare, please. Turn to Act 5, Scene 1 of The Merchant of Venice. Let me know when you're there. I've got time. English composer Ralph Vaughan Williams wrote this piece in response to a discussion that ensues among the characters about the music of the spheres. It happens in that specific part of that play by that guy, Shakespeare. Vaughan Williams adapted the dialogue for choir and called it Serenade to Music.

0: Ray Vaughan Williams, The Serenade to Music, performed by the London Philharmonic, Vernon Handley on the podium. It's The Crimes of Edvard Grieg coming up next.
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0: After hearing this sonata by Edvard Grieg, a fellow composer accused him of being an optimist. Gasp. The direct quote was that the music was the work of a youth who has seen only the sunny side of life. Despite this, it does get a little dark in spots. Here's the Violin Sonata, number 1.

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0: Violinist Johan Dalin with pianist Christian Ihl Hadland performing the Violin Sonata No. 1 by Edvard Grieg. It's a winged victory for the Sullen coming up next.
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0: American composer Dustin O'Halloran of Phoenix, Arizona, writes, "The occasional film and TV soundtrack picked up an Emmy a few years ago. He also releases music as one half of a duo called A Winged Victory for the Sullen, or AWVFTS for short. They played the Royal Albert Hall as part of the BBC Proms back in 2015. Here is O'Halloran's piece Spiritus Naturae Aeternus, performed by the Reykjavik Silver Choir and the Budapest Art Orchestra.

Spiritus Naturae Aeternus by Dustin O'Halloran. 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

If there's an alternative classical music genre, surely its founder is a French composer named Vincent d'Indy. He spent his whole career going against the grain. He wasn't into what his contemporaries Claude Debussy and Maurice Ravel were doing, so he did his own thing. And then he thought the Paris Conservatory was going about things the wrong way, so he founded his own institution, the Scala Cantorum. It's going strong 120 years later. It's music from the Iconoclast coming up. Here is Javier Perianas with Montanesa, one of four Spanish pieces by Manuel de Falla.

Javier Perianis, performing Montanesa, one of four Spanish pieces by Manuel de Falla. De Falla said his objective was to expose the soul of each of the regions. Hi, I'm Jake Armerding. So glad to be listening to music with you. It's the best. Here's the Beijing guitar duo with Floating Clouds from Eight Memories in Watercolor by Chinese-born American composer Tan Duyun.

That's the tasteful playing of the Beijing Guitar Duo, performing Floating Clouds from Eight Memories in Watercolor by Chinese-born American composer Tan Duan. 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The French composer Vincent Dandy, better known these days for the institution that he founded, the Scala Cantorum. They have about 1,000 students. It's about 120 years old. It's still going strong. He got it started as an alternative to the Paris Conservatory. He thought they were going about things the wrong way, so he took matters into his own hands. Much of his work has fallen into obscurity, but it's really wonderful stuff. It's pretty different than his contemporaries, Debussy, Ravel, but all the better for that. It's kind of how Provence has a different flavor palette than Normandy, but they're both delicious. And now I'm hungry.

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0: Marek Yanofsky, leading the Radio Philharmonic Orchestra of France, a piece by Vincent Dandy called Summer Day on the Mountain. A little summer night music coming up next.
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4: If within yourself you find no reasons for joy, then look at others. Go among the people. See how they can enjoy themselves, surrendering themselves wholeheartedly to joyful feelings. Tchaikovsky wrote those words, and he was writing them about this movement from one of his symphonies. He wanted it to sound like a simple celebration. Lots of people getting together to spread joy just for the joy of it. I'm Aaron Kane. The Symphony No. 4 by Tchaikovsky is tonight's global encore, and you will hear all of it in just a moment.

I'm Aaron Kane. Great to be with you. Every week at this time, we feature a live performance from concert halls and festivals around the world. We call it the Global Encore. And this time, it's a performance from the NRK Radio Concert Hall in Oslo, Norway, featuring the Norwegian Radio Orchestra, conducted by Halle Jun Cho. They'll be performing a symphony that was a real game-changer for its composer, Tchaikovsky, who was in the midst of a very turbulent year when he wrote it. He was in Europe, which is where he went to flee some of that turbulence, most of it caused by a failed marriage that lasted only 2 months. The opening of Tchaikovsky's symphony really grabs you, too, and Tchaikovsky himself wrote about it, saying, "This is fate. This is the fateful force which prevents the impulse to happiness from attaining its goal. It is invincible, and you will never overcome it. You can only reconcile yourself to it and languish fruitlessly." Well, so, this is fate. This is the Symphony No. 4 by Tchaikovsky.

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Reception is

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0: A performance from the NRK Radio Concert Hall in Oslo, Norway. 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
0: There are some movies that you remember mostly for music used in the movie, which is not a bad thing, no judgment against the movie itself. But Pieces of Dreams, the film from 1970, that might be one such movie. Its title track by composer Michel Legrand was certainly a chart topper at the time. And here it is, played by pianist Laura Downes.

Pieces of Dreams by Michel Legrand, played there by Laura Downs. 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Here's music that was supposedly inspired by a painting that was inspired by Greek mythology, a painting by Watteau that showed a group of people leaving for the mythical island of Kythera, the island that's considered to be the birthplace of the goddess Aphrodite. This is The Joyous Isle by Claude Debussy, played here by the Lyon National Orchestra, conducted by Ewan Merkel.

0: The Joyous Isle by Claude Debussy. That was the Lyon National Orchestra, conducted by Ewan Merkel.
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0: Czech composer Josef Suk had a very rich musical education. He had several excellent teachers. Probably his best-known teacher was Antonín Dvořák, and Suk was said to be one of Dvořák's favorite pupils. But while Suk was studying with him, Dvořák did notice that a lot of the music Suk was composing was a bit melancholy. So Dvořák told his student, "Say, why don't you try lightening things up a bit? How about you write something that's more cheerful this time?" So Josef Suk composed this serenade for strings. I'm Aaron Kane. Get in touch with your cheerful side with Suk's Serenade for Strings this hour.

I'm Aaron Kane, very glad to be with you. There have been a lot of musical prodigies. Mozart, Mendelssohn, Saint-Saëns. How about this one? Joseph Jongen, he was a Belgian composer. He entered the conservatory in Belgium at the age of 7 and spent the next 16 years there. So that is, I think, like spending all of elementary school, high school, and college in college. Here are the Impressions of the Ardennes Forest by Joseph Jongen, played here by the National Orchestra of Belgium, conducted by Roman Kaufmann.

0: Music with a real sense of place there. That was The Impressions of the Ardennes by Belgian composer Joseph Jongen, played by the National Orchestra of Belgium, conducted by Roman Kaufmann.
1: 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I'm Brian O'Donnell. 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
0: Joaquin Turina is one of a handful of Spanish composers from the early 20th century who spent a lot of their time in France. Turina was born in Seville, but he spent a lot of his formative years as a composer in Paris, and he took in quite a bit of the musical styles of Paris while still hanging on to his own style from Spain. He's known for his operas, chamber music, songs, but also for his piano music and guitar music. Here is a toccata and fugue, played neither on piano nor guitar, played on harp by Katrina Sederkenyi.

A Toccata and Fugue by Joaquin Turina, played there by harpist Katrina Sederkenyi. It's not a good idea to ignore the advice of your teacher, but it's probably an especially bad idea to ignore the advice of your teacher if they will one day be your father-in-law. And that was the case for Josef Suk, who married the daughter of Antonin Dvorak. At one point, while Suk was studying with Dvorak, Dvorak said, "You should probably write something happy in a major key for a change." Suk's music had been a bit melancholy before that, but this is what Suk came up with after following the advice of Dvorak. The Serenade for Strings, played here by members of the Czech Philharmonic Orchestra.

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0: Jiří Belohlávek conducted the strings of the Czech Philharmonic Orchestra. That was the Serenade for Strings by Josef Suk.
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0: Longing. Sorrow. Humor. Aspiration. William Grant Still wrote those words in a notebook. They're his alternate titles for each of the four movements of his first symphony. And they are all words that describe what it must have been like for him as an African-American composer in the 1930s. Longing, sorrow, humor, aspiration. William Grant Still felt it all and put it all into his Symphony No. 1. It's coming up this hour.

I'm Aaron Kane. Great to be sharing some music with you. 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Well, it's just about time to be serenaded by Luigi Boccherini. This is his Notturno, the Octet No. 4, performed by members of Tafelmusik.

0: Members of Tafelmusik, led by Jean Lamont, that was the Octet No. 4 in G Major, The Notturno, by Luigi Boccherini.
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3: We focused on instrument builders this week, the impressive work of pioneer David Tannenberg and 19th century masters Jardine, Roosevelt, and Kekkonen, and special emphasis on the brothers Elias and George Hook, whose world-class productions still inspire amazement. 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I'm Michael Barone. 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
0: I'm Aaron Kane, and I'm not completely sure, but I believe Märchen Erzählungen translates more or less to fairy tale narrations, and it's not the only piece of music by Robert Schumann that has to do with fairy tales. And in none of those pieces did he indicate which fairy tales he was writing music about. I suppose that's for us to decide.

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slightly unusual but beguiling combination of instruments, clarinet, viola, and piano. That was Joaquin Valdepeñas playing clarinet with violist Rivka Golani and pianist Bernadine Blaha with Märchenerzählungen, Fairy Tales, by Robert Schumann. William Grant Still broke a lot of barriers in classical music, and one of the ways he broke barriers was to combine European tradition classical music with African-rooted popular music and folk music, and his musical training seemed to have a lot to do with that. He wrote jazz arrangements for people like Artie Shaw, but he was also tutored by leading American classical composers like George Whitefield Chadwick. His life had a lot of firsts in it, come to think of it. The first person of color to conduct a major American orchestra, to have a symphony performed by a major American orchestra, to have an opera performed by a major opera company. Here is that first symphony he had performed by a major orchestra, the Symphony No. 1, the Afro-American Symphony by William Grant Still. It's played here by the London Symphony Orchestra.

0: The Symphony No. 1 by William Grant Still, performed there by the London Symphony Orchestra, conducted by Paul Freeman.
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0: Singers have a special relationship with Franz Schubert. Kind of like how foodies have a special relationship with the grocery store. There's just so much to choose from. More than 600 songs. And those are just the ones Schubert wrote for voice and piano. Many of the things Schubert wrote for instruments, or just one instrument, were also clearly songs. Like this movement from his piano sonata in B major. I'm Aaron Kane. You'll hear the whole thing, including the bits that really sing, later this hour.

Here is the Califax Reed Ensemble. This is from a recent recording of theirs when they took keyboard music and arranged it for their ensemble. The album includes music of Bach and César Franck and Maurice Durufle, and this, their arrangement of the Andante from a piano sonata by Florence Price.

The Andante from the Piano Sonata by Florence Price, played there by the Califax Reed Ensemble. We have an entire piano sonata by Schubert played on a piano coming up in a little bit. First, here is music from the film Philomena by Alexandre Desplat.

0: a suite of music from the motion picture soundtrack to Philomena, music of Alexandre Desplat, played there by the studio orchestra with Alexandre Desplat conducting.
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0: I'm Aaron Kane. It's great to be with you. Music is something so important for humanity, and it is different from what words do. Where the words end, the music starts. Now, I didn't come up with that. Pianist Mitsuko Uchida came up with that when she was asked about playing the music of Franz Schubert. Here she is playing Schubert's Piano Sonata in B, Opus 147.

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Juneteenth, Cincinnati Short series sponsor, Eric and Jan Michelle Lemon Kearney.

Mitsuko Uchida, playing the piano sonata in B, Opus 147 by Franz Schubert. A fuguing tune isn't exactly the same thing as a fugue. What's a fugue? Well, that's a hard question to answer in a short amount of time, so let's stick with the fuguing tune. That was a style of sacred music from early America, the sacred harp tradition, where there is repetition of people singing similar lines, but it's not exactly a fugue, not quite the same rules. Well, Henry Cowell familiarized himself with fuguing tunes and asked himself the question, what would have happened in America if this style had kept going and kept developing, which it pretty much didn't? So he used the old modes and the open chords and created his own fuguing tunes. Here is the hymn and fuguing tune number 10 by Henry Cowell, played by the Academy of St. Martin in the Fields.

0: The Hymn and Fuguing Tune No. 10 by Henry Cowell, featuring oboist Celia Nicklin with the Academy of St. Martin in the Fields, conducted by Neville Mariner.
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0: It was 1914, and the First World War had just begun. When Ray Vaughan Williams sat by the sea in southern England, writing this music. He was inspired by a poem about a skylark singing an almost impossibly beautiful song. As he sat by the sea jotting down musical notes, a young boy spotted Vaughan Williams and thought he was writing a secret code. The boy informed a police officer, and the composer was arrested on suspicion of being a German spy. But only for an hour or two. The misunderstanding was resolved, and Vaughan Williams was free to finish The Lark Ascending. It's coming your way this hour. We'll start this hour with a tango by the master of the tango, Astor Piazzolla. This is his tango number 2.

Tango No. 2 by Astor Piazzolla, played there by pianist Tali Morgulis. I'm Aaron Kane, great to be with you. We've got a symphony by Mozart up ahead that he wrote while he was in Paris, but here's some music from Spain right now. This is by Federico Torroba, a sonatina played by guitarist Norbert Kraft.

Norbert Kraft with a sonatina by Federico Toroba. Sofia Gubaidulina was a composer during the Soviet era in Russia, and she was often at odds with the Soviet authorities. She was always in search of new and interesting sounds, and they weren't always interested in that, meaning her works were sometimes limited to a single performance or left in a drawer. Here is Sounds of the Forest by Sofia Gubaidulina.

0: Sounds of the Forest by Sofia Gubaidulina, played there by flutist Alexa Still and pianist Stephen Gosling.
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0: In 1778, at the same time colonists in America were fighting for their independence, Mozart was fighting for his in a way. We have to remember that Mozart never got a stable full-time job. He was always looking for a better appointment, and one of the places he looked for one and didn't find one, unfortunately, was in Paris. He was there with his mother trying to get a job there, and one of the ways he did that was to write music and perform it for Parisian audiences. Mozart didn't think much of the Parisian audiences, but they did like this symphony. Mozart Symphony No. 31, the Paris Symphony. It's played here by the London Mozart Players, led by Jane Glover.

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0: The Paris Symphony, the Symphony No. 31 in D major by Mozart, played there by the London Mozart Players, led by Jane Glover.
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0: The Lark Ascending by Rayfon Williams was inspired by a poem of the same name written by George Meredith. The poem tells the tale of a skylark singing an unusually captivating song, and Vaughan Williams wrote his musical version of this poem in 1914, just as World War I broke out. The music is not directly influenced by the war, but it still became something of a symbol of the English spirit during a time when the country was struggling with its national identity. In 1920, Vaughan Williams revised the piece to the version that we know now and will hear now. Here is The Lark Ascending by Vaughan Williams, featuring violinist Janine Jansen and the Royal Philharmonic Orchestra.

0: The Royal Philharmonic Orchestra, conducted by Barry Wordsworth and featuring violinist Janine Jansen there. That was The Lark Ascending by Ralph Vaughan Williams.
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3: This is the Composer's Datebook for June 11th. I'm John Burge. On today's date, in 1926, the American opera composer Carlisle Floyd was born in Latta, South Carolina. Floyd's ancestors were among the first to settle in the Carolinas, and many of the operas are based on colonial, southern, or rural themes. For decades, Floyd taught piano and composition at Florida State University in Tallahassee, and it was there that his most famous opera, Susanna, was initially staged in 1955. Susanna is a retelling of the biblical tale of Susanna and the Elders, set in rural America. It was a tremendous success, and since its premiere, has received more than 300 productions and 800 performances in the United States and Europe. Opera America magazine included it among the top 10 most performed American operas of all time. When pressed what it is about his music that strikes many listeners as quintessentially American, Carlisle Floyd answered, "I'm probably the worst person to ask. I've never really set out consciously to write American music. I can tell you, however, that when I've seen my operas in Europe, they have always struck me as more American than when I hear them here."

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1: Good morning. It's already 74 degrees and very muggy this morning. It's going to be another day, a lot like yesterday, with hot and humid and upper 80 high and the heat index sneaking up there close to the three digits. 74 right now. We got cool a bit tomorrow, low 80 high for tomorrow, and a very, very slight storm chance. Reds played out the West Coast again, the final game there, and they lost 5-4.
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0: Chopin's Prelude No. 17 in A-flat from a collection of 24 preludes from the late 1830s. Russian pianist Grigory Sokolov on GUC.
1: 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Since their beginning in 2007, Ensemble for These Times has championed marginalized, exiled, or forgotten creative voices. The Ensemble is committed to an inclusive, equitable, and diverse practice and to ensuring that all communities are represented in their artistic decisions and programming. The new album, El Tiempo Latina, focuses on music by some contemporary classical Latina composers. We'll hear selections from the album this week, new at noon on WGUC.
0: We've got a riverboat ride coming up, courtesy of Ferdy Groffé, in a few minutes. This symphony, a symphony in D, was composed by Michael Haydn, and the performance here on WGUC is by the Helsingborg Symphony Orchestra with conductor Hans-Peter Frank.

0: The Helsingborg Symphony Orchestra with conductor Hans-Peter Frank played Michael Haydn's Symphony in D, the classical music from Cincinnati Public Radio and WGUC.
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0: 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Ferdy Groffé's great piece of musical Americana from 1926 takes us on a long journey from Minnesota south to New Orleans, riding the Mississippi River. Keith Lockhart and the Boston Pops play Ferdy Groffé's Mississippi Suite.

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0: 74 degrees now, another hot and muggy day, a slight storm chance, and the heat index is going to be pretty much like yesterday, very close to 100. 74 now. This piece was composed after a trip that Spanish composer Francisco Tárrega took in 1892 through Andalusia and North Africa. It's called Capricho Arab, or the Arabic Caprice, with guitarist Sharon Isbin.

0: Capriccio Arab, or the Arabic Caprice, written by Francisco Tárrega and performed beautifully there by Sharon Isbin on Classical WDGUC.
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2: When I realize that I have written what I want, I stand, make gestures, laugh, or cry, and thank God. 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
0: 6:49 now. American composer Lewis Wayne Ballard was born in a place called Devil's Promenade. It's an area in northeast Oklahoma. John Jeter conducts the Fort Smith Symphony playing Ballard's piece called Devil's Promenade.

0: The Fort Smith Symphony, led by conductor John Jeter, played the American composer Lewis Wayne Ballard's piece called Devil's Promenade.
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0: The late, great Australian French hornist from Melbourne, Barry Tuckwell, along with the Academy of St. Martin in the Fields and conductor Iona Brown, with that concerto written by 18th century German composer Johann Rohlig.
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0: It is 7:12 now, 76 degrees. Considered to reflect the amorous human activities with which flowers are associated, rather than as depictions of flowers themselves. Composed by Robert Schumann in 1839, it's called Flower Piece. Italian pianist Luca Barotto

0: That was Luca Barato playing the Robert Schumann Flower Piece on Classical WGUC, your companion throughout the day.
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2: 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I'm Steve Seal. 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
0: 7:20 now. Some mid-20th century music by Andrzej Ponufnik from Warsaw, Poland. It's called the Old Polish Suite and performed by the Polish Chamber Orchestra. Classical 90.9 WGUC.

0: The Old Polish Suite by Andrzej Panufnik, written in 1950, was performed there at WGUC by the Polish Chamber Orchestra.
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3: Hi there, I'm Thane Maynard. The smallest wild cat in the world is the rusty spotted cat, a shy and fascinating predator native to India, Sri Lanka, and parts of Nepal. Weighing as little as 2 or 3 pounds, this tiny feline is about half the size of a typical house cat. Despite its petite appearance, however, the rusty spotted cat is a skilled hunter, capable of taking down prey such as rodents, birds, and insects. Its name comes from the distinctive rusty red spots scattered across its grayish coat, which provide effective camouflage in its forest and grassland habitats. This stealthy animal is primarily nocturnal, spending much of its life moving quietly through dense vegetation or climbing trees, using agility and quick reflexes to survive. Although the rusty spotted cat is small, it faces significant threats due to incredible human population growth in South Asia. Conservation programs include protecting forest preserves and reforestation efforts to provide enough habitat for these predators and their prey. The Cincinnati Zoo has a long and storied history of exhibiting small cats, and I can attest that the rusty spotted cat is one of the cutest cats in the world.
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0: Classical Revolution is in our Cincinnati spotlight today. It shines at 10 this morning and 5 this afternoon. We'll hear about an upcoming performance from Classical Rev. Umoja is a Swahili word. It means unity. And it's the title of this piece written by Valerie Coleman. Michael Repper conducts the New York Youth Symphony, Umoja, Anthem of Unity, on WGUC.

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0: Umoja, Anthem of Unity. Music by Valerie Coleman on WGUC. And performance was by the New York Youth Symphony. They were led by conductor Michael Repper.
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2: Since their beginning in 2007, Ensemble for These Times has championed marginalized, exiled, or forgotten creative voices. The Ensemble is committed to an inclusive, equitable, and diverse practice and to ensuring that all communities are represented in their artistic decisions and programming. The new album, El Tiempo Latina, focuses on music by some contemporary classical Latina composers. 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
0: Eric Kunzel and the Cincinnati Pops Orchestra now on Classical 90.9. This music, Gioachino Rossini's 39th and final opera from 1829, first performed in Paris. The overture from William Tell.

0: That finale called March of the Swiss Soldiers. From the William Tell Overture by Gioachino Rossini, Eric Kunzel, and the Cincinnati Pops Orchestra.
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0: Classical music from Cincinnati Public Radio on WGUC. They're the Meisenbach Golden Duo, and they were joined by violist Bruce Williams playing Arnold Bax's Elegiac Trio. 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
0: So far, not a bad day at all. 75, make that 76 degrees, and there's a good deal of sunshine out there now. It is heating up in the upper 80s today and very humid once again. 76 right now. Camerata Bern is led by Thomas Fury, here playing one of Carl Philipp Emanuel Bach's sinfonias.

0: Playing Carl Philipp Emanuel Bach's Sinfonia was Camerata Bern under the direction of Thomas Fury. Waking up with WGUC is the perfect way to start your day, and it's easy too. 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
0: This symphonic poem by Richard Wagner was composed as a birthday present to his wife after the birth of their son, Siegfried, in 1869. Vladimir Ashkenazy conducts the English Chamber Orchestra with Wagner's Siegfried Idyll.

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2: Since their beginning in 2007, Ensemble for These Times has championed marginalized, exiled, or forgotten creative voices. The Ensemble is committed to an inclusive, equitable, and diverse practice and to ensuring that all communities are represented in their artistic decisions and programming. The new album, El Tiempo Latina, focuses on music by some contemporary classical Latina composers. We'll hear selections from the album this week, new at noon on WGUC.
0: The creation of this next piece, it's called A Hymn to a Great City, was a response by Estonian composer Arvo Pärt to his experience of a New York City. A 1984 composition for two pianos, played by Reynis Zahrens and Rafi Karajanyan.

0: Arvo Pärt's piece called Hymn to a Great City, with two pianists, Reynis Zarens and Rafi Karyajan.
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2: We focused on instrument builders this week, the impressive work of pioneer David Tannenberg and 19th century masters Jardine, Roosevelt, and Kankanen, and special emphasis on the brothers Elias and George Hook, whose world-class productions still inspire amazement. Hear historic American organs this week on Pipe Dreams from American Public Media. I'm Michael Barone. 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
0: Mendelssohn wrote the overture in 1826, completing it at age 17. It was originally conceived as a concert overture, independent of any stage performance, and premiered on its own in 1827. The rest of the incidental music for A Midsummer Night's Dream came 16 years later. Here is the overture with the Vienna Philharmonic and conductor Andre Previn.

0: Written in 1826, the Midsummer Night's Dream Overture from Felix Mendelssohn, Andrei Previn led the Vienna Philharmonic. 1826, when Mendelssohn composed that as a teenager, here in Cincinnati, one in four boats on the Ohio River were built here. In Cincinnati, where there is a shipbuilding yard after shipbuilding yard, all the way up the river from about Yateman's Cove all the way up to where Schmidt Fields are today. In 1826, when Isaac Burnett was mayor of the town. 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

0: I just love everything about that. That is the South American Suite, written by American composer Brian Packham in 1994, and it was performed here at WGUC by the Chamber Orchestra of Argentina. They're called Camerata Bariloche. In playing that beautiful wooden flute from Nova Scotia, Chris Norman. 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
0: Early 20th century music. This was first performed in 1923, written by Gustav Holst. It's called the Fugal Concerto and done here on GUC by the St. Paul Chamber Orchestra with conductor Christopher Hogwood.

0: Christopher Hogwood and the St. Paul Chamber Orchestra on Classical 90.9 WGUC. Christoph Holtz wrote the piece called The Fugal Concerto.
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Sarah Ambrosio playing a cello on the Johann Sebastian Bach Cello Suite, the sixth. Sarah Ambrosio. It's 10 minutes till 10 before the Cincinnati Spotlight, shining today on Classical Revolution. 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

0: Amy Yarvey conducted the Detroit Symphony Orchestra playing Mikhail Glinka's Waltz Fantasy in B minor.
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3: Basically, Classical Revolution is meant to bring classical music to sort of more low-key or down-to-earth places, places you wouldn't normally expect to see classical music, such as bars and other locations. 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That's our main neighborhood, and being in the Loon. So basically, anyone can come in and have a drink. It is 21. 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
2: Which just happens to be this Sunday. What have you got planned?
3: We have a very good program, something a little different for us. We only have two acts, but they're two really big acts. First of all, we have Flute Club Cincinnati, which is a group led by Annie Darling Gordon. It's a combination of professional and amateur flutists in the Cincinnati area getting together and performing chamber works. They're going to be coming to us and performing a bunch of smaller duos, trios, ensembles of that size for roughly 45 minutes or so. And then the other group we have is the Rubra Saxophone Quartet, which is the graduate quartet up at the University of Cincinnati College Conservatory of Music, who actually just made the semifinals of the Fishoff competition. So they performed at that back in May.
2: Tell me a little bit about that competition.
3: Well, the Fishoff is one of the largest chamber music competitions in the country. It's held every year at the University of Notre Dame in South Bend. It's a national competition that is attended by people from all across the country. Show begins at 5 p.m. at the Loon in Northside. There's no ticket or admission. It's going to be a fun evening.
0: I wanted to pass along that unfortunately the full Rubra Quartet is a last-minute cancel, but the saxophone duo of Riona Kumazaki, I think it is, one of the Rubra Quartet members, and Braden Sowell will perform in their place. Get more info at WGUC.org.
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0: The waltz from 1945's Carousel. On Classical WGUC, Richard Rodgers' famous waltz done by pianist Jenny Lind.
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0: Overture from the comic opera now by Daniel Auber called Fra Diavolo, Brother Devil. 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

0: Eric Conzalan, the Cincinnati Pops on WGUC. The Fra Diavolo Overture, music by Daniel Auber.
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0: 80 degrees now at 10:18. The flute concerto written by Zhou Tian in 2022 was commissioned by 7 or 8 different orchestras, one of which was here, our Cincinnati Chamber Orchestra. Mimi Stillman is the flutist performing with the U.S. Marine Chamber Orchestra and conductor Colonel Jason L. Fedick. The concerto for flute by Zhou Tian.

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Juneteenth Cincinnati Short Series sponsor Eric and Jam Michelle Lemon Kearney.

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0: Concerto for Flute and Orchestra, written by Jotian. That was flutist Mimi Stillman with the U.S. Marine Chamber Orchestra, and Colonel Jason K. Fedick was conducting the flute concerto.
1: Here's a lovely note from a WGUC listener. 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
0: From his collection of six guitar quintets, Luigi Boccherini's Guitar Quintet No. 6 in G. And from Nagasaki, Japan, the great guitarist Kazuhito Yamashita.

0: Stirring guitarist Kazuhito Yamashita working there with the Tokyo String Quartet. And they played Luigi Boccherini's Guitar Quintet in G here on Classical 90.9 WGUC.
1: Since their beginning in 2007, Ensemble for These Times has championed marginalized, exiled, or forgotten creative voices. The ensemble is committed to an inclusive, equitable, and diverse practice and to ensuring that all communities are represented in their artistic decisions and programming. The new album, El Tiempo Latina, focuses on music by some contemporary classical Latin composers. 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
0: Stay right here. Elaine is here and on her way in. Be with us in just a second with a ton of wonderful classical music this afternoon.
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0: The British singer and composer, violinist and pianist Katie Moss wrote that music, The Floral Dance, in 1911 after she visited the Cornish mining town of Helston. And while she was there, she attended the town's traditional Flora Day celebration, the Furry Dance, a day-long affair of collective dancing to an old Cornish air. On her way home, she said she began writing the lyrics and later modified the tune as well. We heard John Anderson lead the Grimethorpe Colliery Band, Katie Moss's Floral Dance, kicking things off this morning. Good morning. 80 degrees already with a chance of a slight passing shower or storm throughout the day and a very good chance of high humidity and clouds sticking around. We should see a high near 90 today.
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0: 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Nema Jarvi conducts the Gothenburg Symphony Orchestra.

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Neema Jarvi led the Gothenburg Symphony Orchestra. Neema Jarvi will make another appearance on our airwaves later today when he conducts the Stockholm Sinfonietta, performing tonight's 6 o'clock symphony, number 2 by Niels Gade and Megan LaVilla. We'll have that for you tonight at 6. 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Desire, obsession, and deadly power erupt in a decadent royal court as Princess Salome becomes consumed by a dangerous fascination. Featuring the infamous Dance of the Seven Veils, an internationally acclaimed cast, and the Cincinnati Symphony Orchestra, Salome runs June 18th and 20th at Music Hall. Tickets at cincinnatiopera.org. 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Can you imagine? We hear Sonata No. 9, the Kreutzer, performed by Augustin Dumais, violin, and Maria João Pires, piano, on Classical 90.9 WGUC.

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0: Violinist Augustine Dumay, pianist Maria Joao Pires, performing Violin Sonata No. 9 in A Major, the Kreutzer by Ludwig van Beethoven.
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0: And we're having a real good time looking out our big, beautiful windows here in Evanston at the stage going up, the wiring, the scaffolding, the cover. It's really big, big, big time showbiz. Kind of looks like Woodstock's happening out there. Be a great night here in Evanston on Saturday. Next up, it's Gary Clark leading the Baroque Band, Overture No. 2 in G by Maurice Greene.

0: Maurice Greene's Overture No. 2 in G Major. Gary Clark led the Baroque Band on Classical 90.9, where New at Noon is next. 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
0: Composer Gabriella Lena Franck said, "Although lighthearted in nature, Manhattan Serenades demands a high level of agility from both pianist and cellist. Elements of jazz define the work, including improvisation and triplet swing tempos that are not exactly notated. For many, a classically trained musician, this is a scary task, but it is my hope that Serenades provides an entertaining and worthwhile forum in which to explore such unknowns." Here are cellist Megan Chartier and pianist Margaret Halbig taking their turn with the challenge from El Tiempo Latina, the new album by Ensemble for These Times. It's Manhattan Serenades by Gabriella Lena Franck, New at Noon on WGUC.

0: Cellist Megan Chatier studied at Eastern Michigan and Michigan University at Ann Arbor before relocating to San Francisco, where she is now principal cellist with the Ensemble for These Times. She's also a talented visual artist who combines both of her talents under the artist's name, Inker Mezzo. Pianist Margaret Halbig was born in Evansville, Indiana, and she now teaches at the San Francisco Conservatory of Music. Two performers from the Ensemble for These Times performed Manhattan Serenades by Gabriella Lena Franks from the new album, El Tiempo Latin. We'll hear one more cut from that album tomorrow, new at noon on WGUC.
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0: 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I'm Elaine Deal. Next up, it's Symphonic Dances from West Side Story by Leonard Bernstein. Keith Lockhart conducts the Utah Symphony on Classical 90.9.

Keith Lockhart led the Utah Symphony performing symphonic dances from West Side Story by Leonard Bernstein. 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Desire, obsession, and deadly power erupt in a decadent royal court as Princess Salome becomes consumed by a dangerous fascination. Featuring the infamous Dance of the Seven Veils, an internationally acclaimed cast, and the Cincinnati Symphony Orchestra, Salome runs June 18th and 20th at Music Hall. Tickets at cincinnatiopera.org. 83 muggy degrees at 12:35. Good afternoon. I'm Elaine Deal. Glad to have your company. Here now is the great guitarist Xufei Yong with variations on a theme by Mozart, composed by Fernando Sor.

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Juneteenth Cincinnati Shorts series sponsor, Eric and Jan Michelle Lemon Kearney.

0: Her name is Xufei Yong. She performed Fernando Sor's Variations on a Theme by Mozart on Classical 90.9 WGUC.
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0: I just saw a time-lapse little film of the 18 semi-tractor trailers that it takes to bring the Lion King to stage. Saw a little quick video of what it takes to load in and set up the stage for Lion King at the Aronoff. Looking at the window here at the setup for the Brady Block Party, the big stage, the sound tower, and more for the Cincinnati Symphony Orchestra. This is not kid stuff. This is big time showbiz. Come on out and enjoy our CSO free of charge Saturday night, right next to Cincinnati Public Radio's new home in Evanston. We're pretty excited about it. Closing this hour, it's I Musici with Concerto Grosso No. 7 by George Frideric Handel, Classical 90.9.

George Frideric Handel's Concerto Grosso No. 7. It was I Musici on Classical 90.9. It's 1 o'clock. Classical 90.9, WGUC Cincinnati. 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

0: John Jetter and the Württemberg Philharmonic begin the hour with Songs of the Oak, written by Florence Price, the title track of their 2022 Naxos album of Florence Price's music. Good afternoon, 17 minutes after 1 o'clock, 83 degrees with heat, humidity, and a slight chance of showers in the forecast today, tonight, and tomorrow. 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Desire, obsession, and deadly power erupt in a decadent royal court as Princess Salome becomes consumed by a dangerous fascination. Featuring the infamous Dance of the Seven Veils, an internationally acclaimed cast, and the Cincinnati Symphony Orchestra, Salome runs June 18th and 20th at Music Hall. 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
0: Here's the terrific clarinetist Anthony McGill working with the equally terrific Pacifica Quartet, a quintet by James Lee III on your companion throughout the day, Classical 90.9, WGUC.

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Juneteenth Cincinnati Short Series sponsor, Eric and Jan Michelle Lemon-Kearney.

0: It was Anthony McGill and the Pacifica Quartet performing a quintet by James Lee III. Now, James Lee III is a big fan of Anthony McGill. Of course, who isn't? He actually had Anthony premiere his clarinet concerto in the 24-25 season with the Kalamazoo Symphony. This piece we just heard was just a little bit older than that, but still focused and featured Anthony McGill's incredible talent.
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0: Simone Dinnerstein at the keyboard, Impromptu No. 2 in E-flat major by Franz Schubert.
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0: Just a little over a week left in spring 2026, but we can recall hearing the first Cuckoo in Spring, music by Frederick Delius.

0: written in 1912, paired together with Summer Night on the River. That was On Hearing the First Cuckoo in Spring from Frederick Delius, his two pieces for small orchestra. It's 2 o'clock. 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
0: Gioachino Rossini had a lot to do with the success of this next music, Tarantella in A Minor by Camille Saint-Saëns. The Italian opera composer Rossini was retired, but certainly revered as the grand old man of musical Paris and famous for his glittering salons, to which he invited Saint-Saëns to present this music, this Tarantella. He, Rossini, presented it at first as a piece that he had written, and the audience went wild and just loved it. Then he fessed up that actually Saint-Saëns had written it, and Saint-Saëns' career was the better for that as well. We hear it now. It's the Canada National Arts Centre Wind Quintet, Tarantella in A Minor by Camille Saint-Saëns.

Tarantella in A minor by Camille Saint-Saëns. That was the Canada National Arts Centre Wind Quintet. 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Desire, obsession, and deadly power erupt in a decadent royal court as Princess Salome becomes consumed by a dangerous fascination. Featuring the infamous Dance of the Seven Veils, an internationally acclaimed cast, and the Cincinnati Symphony Orchestra, Salome runs June 18th and 20th at Music Hall. Tickets at cincinnatiopera.org. 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Anne is a longtime listener and supporter, and she is a member of the station's Legacy Society. 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Here's Louis Longre at the podium leading the Scottish Chamber Orchestra featuring Antoine Tamastit Viola and Ireno Capuçon Violin, the Sinfonia Concertante by Wolfgang Amadeus Mozart on Classical 90.9 WGUC.

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0: Overture number 1 by Thomas Arne. That was the Academy of Ancient Music Christopher Hogwood conducted on Classical 90.9. 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

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Keith Lockhart conducted Gabriel's Oboe from The Mission by Ennio Morricone. 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It's a piece called Play of the Elves by Franz Berwald. It's the Yevla Symphony Orchestra. 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

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Petri Sakari conducted the Gävle Symphony Orchestra. Support comes from Kurt Meyer Gallery on 1940 Dana Avenue in Evanston, hosting its grand opening reception on Friday, June 12th from 4 to 8 p.m. and displaying Kurt Meyer's colorful, multidimensional framed avant-garde artwork. Reception is open to the public with light bites and refreshments served. For more information about the reception and artist, visit Kurt Meyer Gallery on Facebook. This evening at 6, Megan LaVilla and the Stockholm Sinfonietta entertain you. Nemiyarvi will conduct Symphony No. 2 by Niels Gade, tonight's 6 o'clock symphony on 90.9. Now it's violinist Nikki Chui, who was born and raised in Victoria, Canada, currently concertmaster of both the Buffalo Philharmonic and the Santa Fe Opera Orchestra. He's heard here with the BPO, led by Joanne Folletta. 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

0: 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Joanne Folletta conducted the Buffalo Philharmonic. Soloist was Nikki Chui.
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0: We've hit 87 degrees outside. Lots of sun, lots of humidity and heat outside our windows here in Evanston. Still a chance of a slight chance of a storm. Scattered showers and storms more likely tonight. Could be some strong winds as well. A low of 71. Tomorrow, some showers early in the morning, but then they will fade. We'll get sunny and a very pleasant high in the low 80s in Friday's forecast. Closing this hour, it is music by Ottorino Respighi, three Botticelli pictures. Jesus Lopez Cobos conducts the Chamber Orchestra of Lausanne on Classical 90.9 WGUC.

0: Jesús López Cobos conducted the Chamber Orchestra of Lausanne, three Botticelli pictures by Ottorino Respighi. Stay with WGUC for more great classical music. Megan LaVilla joins us at 4. I'm Elaine Deal. Born in 1960 and still going strong, bringing our town the very best classical music 24 hours a day. 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

0: Starting off the hour here on Classical 90.9, I'm your host, Megan LaVilla. We heard a beautiful solo by oboist Jernot Schmalfuss with the Consortium Classicum performing Johann Nepomuk Hummel's Oboe Concertino.
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0: Going back a little into American history, our next composer is Virgil Thompson. His piece, Pilgrims and Pioneers, is a symphonic poem that was originally composed as the score to an immigration film called Journey to America. It was made for the 1964 New York World's Fair, and we're about to hear the suite for it, now performed by the New Zealand Symphony Orchestra.

Pilgrims and Pioneers, a symphonic poem by Virgil Thompson, taken from his score to the immigration film Journey to America that was made for the 1964 New York World's Fair. Virgil Thompson himself had something to say about how he composed the work, saying, "Telling the history of immigration almost entirely through prints and still photographs, it is humane, grandiose, and touching. The scoring uses old hymns, folklore, the music of our peoples, much of it nostalgically dissonant." And of those folk tunes, we heard the likes of O Shenandoah, U du Lieber Augustin, and Turkey in the Straw. That was James Sedaris and the New Zealand Symphony Orchestra. 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Proceeds will support the foundation's work, including its Muscles in the Classroom program and Thousand Acres Pollinator Habitat Project. Info at ohioriverfdn.org. Of the incidental music that was written to Heinrich Ibsen's play, Peer Gynt, Edvard Grieg wrote two suites on the side as well. We'll hear the second of those now, performed by the Academy of St. Martin in the Fields, led by Neville Mariner.

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This June on 90.9 WGUC, airing Fridays at 6:58 p.m. and Sundays

Explore Cincinnati's connection to the Negro Motorist Green Book this June on 90.9 WGUC, airing Fridays at 6:58 p.m. and Sundays at noon. Juneteenth Cincinnati Short Series sponsor, Eric and Jan Michelle Lemon-Kearney.

0: Of his incidental music that he wrote for Peer Gynt, Edvard Grieg wrote two separate suites as well. We just listened to the second of those that contained The Abduction of the Bride, Ingrid's Lament, Arabian Dance, Peer Gynt's Homecoming, or Stormy Evening on the Sea, and Solveig's Song. Originally, the second suite did have a fifth number as well, The Dance of the Mountain King's Daughter, but later Grieg withdrew it. We just heard the Academy of St. Martin in the Fields performing it here on 90.9.
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0: An American composer up next here again. Earlier in the hour, we had Virgil Thompson. Now it's Edward Burlingham Hill. He's from Massachusetts. We'll hear his Divertimento for piano and orchestra, now performed by pianist Anton Nell with the Austin Symphony Orchestra.

0: The Divertimento for Piano and Orchestra by Edward Burlingham Hill. He's best known today as the teacher of some legendary composers like Leonard Bernstein, Walter Piston, Roger Sessions, Randall Thompson, and the Virgil Thompson we had earlier. The Divertimento of his just was performed by pianist Anton Nell and the Austin Symphony Orchestra, led by Peter Bay. 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
0: 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We'll hear the Bamberg Symphony Orchestra now performing, led by Carl Anton Rickenbacker.

0: The Bamberg Symphony Orchestra performing Otto Nicolai's overture to the opera The Merry Wives of Windsor.
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2: Basically, Classical Revolution is meant to bring classical music to sort of more low-key or down-to-earth places, places you wouldn't normally expect to see classical music, such as bars and other locations. For us in Cincinnati, our main focus is on Northside. That's our main neighborhood, and being in the Loon. So basically, anyone can come in and have a drink. It is 21. Have a drink, listen to some outstanding classical music, and hopefully come back once a month. Our events happen on every second Sunday of the month.
1: Which just happens to be this Sunday. What have you got planned?
2: We have a very good program, something a little different for us. We only have two acts, but they're two really big acts. First of all, we have Flute Club Cincinnati, which is a group led by Annie Darling Gordon. It's a combination of professional and amateur flutists in the Cincinnati area, getting together and performing chamber works. They're going to be coming to us and performing a bunch of smaller duos, trios, ensembles of that size for roughly 45 minutes or so. And then the other group we have is the Rubra Saxophone Quartet, which is the graduate quartet up at the University of Cincinnati College Conservatory of Music, who actually just made the semifinals of the Fishoff competition. So they performed at that back in May.
1: Tell me a little bit about that competition.
2: Well, the Fishoff is one of the largest chamber music competitions in the country. It's held every year at the University of Notre Dame in South Bend. It's a national competition that is attended by people from all across the country. Show begins at 5 p.m. at the Loon in Northside. There's no ticket or admission. It's going to be a fun evening.
0: And an update on that concert. Unfortunately, the full Rubra Quartet is a last-minute cancel, but the saxophone duo of Riona Kumazaki, one of the Rubra Quartet members, and Braden Sowell will perform in their place. For more information and a link, you can go to our website at wguc.org.
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Philip Glass's etudes are honestly the most un-etude-like pieces I've ever heard. I love them so much. We just listened to his etude number 17, in which one pianist says that she loves listening to. It's at once meditative and kinetic, simple in its materials, yet quietly intricate in its effect. Like much of Glass's music, it's built from repeating patterns that evolve gradually, inviting the listener into a sound world where time feels suspended and reshaped. We heard the ensemble Windsink performing it here on 90.9. 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Passion loves company. 'Not an etude, but an essay now for orchestra. This is Samuel Barber's Essay for Orchestra number 1. It was given its first performance by his friend Arturo Toscanini with the NBC Symphony Orchestra. Now, though, we'll hear Keith Clark leading the Pacific Symphony Orchestra.

Samuel Barber and the conductor Arturo Toscanini had a special relationship. Barber had visited Toscanini several times in 1933 at his villa, and the world-famous conductor told Barber that he would like to perform one of his works. Of course, for such a young composer, this was a great honor, and so Barber presented this very work to Toscanini in the spring of 1938. The essay for orchestra number 1, just performed by the Pacific Symphony Orchestra. 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Today's been pretty humid, partly cloudy with a slight storm chance. We did have some scattered showers just now here in Evanston. A high of 88 tonight. Those scattered showers and storms will continue with a damaging wind threat and a low of 71, so be careful out there. Tomorrow, though, the early showers will fade, turning mostly sunny. A wonderful sunny Friday afternoon with a high of 83. Up next, we have 3 minuets by Giacomo Puccini. Here's the Orchestra of the Auvergne now performing.

0: Jean-Jacques Cantereau performing with the Orchestra of the Auvergne for Giacomo Puccini's Three Minuets. I'm your host, Megan LaVilla, here with you tonight on WGUC until 9 o'clock.
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0: Don't forget, coming up here in just under 30 minutes, we have our 6 o'clock symphony. Tonight, it is the Danishman Neil Gada's second. On 90.9, up next, though, we have Heinrich Bieber's String Sonata No. 3. We'll hear the Purcell Quartet now performing.

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0: The String Sonata No. 3 in F Major by Heinrich Bieber. On 90.9, we heard the Purcell Quartet performing it. One more piece, then we have our 90-second Naturalist, followed by our 6 o'clock Symphony, so stay tuned.
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0: One of the last completed works by Maurice Ravel due to his illness diminishing his ability to write, but also just one of his most famous compositions overall. Here's Bolero, now performed by the London Symphony Orchestra, led by Jan-Pascal Tortelier.

0: Maurice Ravel's Bolero, performed by the London Symphony Orchestra on 90.9.
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2: Hi there, I'm Thane Maynard. The smallest wild cat in the world is the rusty spotted cat, a shy and fascinating predator native to India, Sri Lanka, and parts of Nepal. Weighing as little as 2 or 3 pounds, this tiny feline is about half the size of a typical house cat. Despite its petite appearance, however, the rusty spotted cat is a skilled hunter, capable of taking down prey such as rodents, birds, and insects. Its name comes from the distinctive rusty red spots scattered across its grayish coat, which provide effective camouflage in its forest and grassland habitats. This stealthy animal is primarily nocturnal, spending much of its life moving quietly through dense vegetation or climbing trees, using agility and quick reflexes to survive. Although the rusty spotted cat is small, it faces significant threats due to incredible human population growth in South Asia. Conservation programs include protecting forest preserves and reforestation efforts to provide enough habitat for these predators and their prey. The Cincinnati Zoo has a long and storied history of exhibiting small cats, and I can attest that the rusty spotted cat is one of the cutest cats in the world.
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0: I'm Megan LaVilla, your evening host on WGUC, here with your 6 o'clock symphony. It's no wonder that the Danishman Niels Gade became a composer, as his father was an instrument maker. And originally, he intended to follow in his father's footsteps, but once he started trying out instruments, he was able to learn and master them with such ease that he became a performer instead. So he started out his professional career as a violinist with the Royal Danish Orchestra and started composing just on the side. After his works started premiering, though, his first symphony was sent to Felix Mendelssohn, who was impressed and performed it himself, thus forming a friendship with Gade in the process. And speaking of symphonies, Gade wrote 8 in total, and today for your 6 o'clock symphony, it's his symphony number 2 in E major. Though it's called the 2nd, it really should be named the 7th, since it was written alongside the actual published 7th in 1864. However, due to the order in which his symphonies were actually published, this became known as the 2nd it's known by today. Dedicated to the Leipzig Gewandhaus Orchestra, it was also premiered by them, and this was no coincidence, considering that, together with Mendelssohn, Gade was a conductor of the ensemble. The 2nd is rich and lyrical with 4 movements, a work called Reminiscent of Denmark's Beautiful Beech Woods by another friend of his, Schumann, and we'll now hear it performed by Nema Järvi and the Stockholm Symfonietta.

0: Kind of a musical jack of all trades, Danish composer Niels Gade was the son of an instrument maker and grew up with all sorts of instruments at his fingertips. When he realized how easy it was to pick up and learn various instruments, something not very common, he then considered more musical options and during his career was not only a composer, but also a conductor, violinist, organist, and teacher. Because of this, Gade became one of the leading Danish musicians of his day, during the period known as the Danish Golden Age. Friends with Mendelssohn and Robert Schumann, among other famous names, Gade's symphonies impressed them, and it led to the composer writing 8 in total. We just listened to his Symphony No. 2 in E major, which Schumann, speaking of the composer, called reminiscent of Denmark's beautiful beech woods, performed by Nemajarvi and the Stockholm Symphonietta. I'm Megan Lavilla. Thanks so much for listening to our 6 o'clock symphony, and stay tuned for more great music here on Classical 90.9.
1: 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For more information about the reception and artist, visit Kurt Meyer Gallery on Facebook.
0: Originally an R&B and disco-esque song, that would be I'm Every Woman by Nicholas Ashford. We'll hear harpist Ashley Jackson performing a cover of it.

0: Originally written by Nicholas Ashford, that was I'm Every Woman, performed just now by harpist Ashley Jackson on 90.9.
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0: A piece by the French Jack of All Trades. Up next, this is Joseph Bologna, Chevalier de Saint-Georges. I've talked multiple times about how he was not only a violinist, conductor, composer, but also a soldier, a fencer, an athlete, a dancer, and a separate historical significance in the fact that he was a very rare at the time biracial free man of color, as well as the first classical composer of African descent to attain widespread acclaim. We'll hear his Concertante Quartet No. 5 in G major, performed by the Arabella String Quartet.

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0: I'm Megan LaVilla here on WGUC, and we just heard the beautiful Arabella String Quartet performing the Concertante Quartet No. 5 by Joseph Bologna, Chevalier de Saint-Georges. Today's been pretty humid, partly cloudy, slight storm chance. We had a little bit of rain maybe about 2 hours ago now, high of 88. Tonight there will still be some showers and storms with a damaging wind threat, so be careful out there. A low of 71, and then into tomorrow the early showers will fade, turning mostly sunny with a high of 83.
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0: Many composers wrote works that were inspired by or written for children. Now, Aaron Copland ended up writing and being inspired by young performers, not as young as children, but maybe high school age or academy age. And so that's what this piece was written for, his outdoor overture for the High School of Music and Art in New York City. Our very own Cincinnati Pops Orchestra now performs it, led by Eric Kunzel.

0: A critic reviewed Aaron Copland's Outdoor Overture that we just heard, saying its opening is as lofty and beautiful as any passage that has been written by a contemporary composer. It is Copland in his prophetic vein. Never before has he expressed it so simply and directly. Composing for a young performance was always close to Copland's heart. That's why he accepted the commission for a large orchestra piece from the High School of Music and Art in New York City. He wanted to play a role in introducing good contemporary American music to young players. The Outdoor Overture was just performed by Eric Kunzel and our very own Cincinnati Pops Orchestra here on Classical 90.9.
1: This is the Composer's Datebook for June 11th. I'm John Burge. On today's date, in 1926, the American opera composer Carlisle Floyd was born in Latta, South Carolina. Floyd's ancestors were among the first to settle in the Carolinas, and many of the operas are based on colonial, southern, or rural themes. For decades, Floyd taught piano and composition at Florida State University in Tallahassee, and it was there that his most famous opera, Susanna, was initially staged in 1955. Susanna is a retelling of the biblical tale of Susanna and the Elders, set in rural America. It was a tremendous success, and since its premiere, has received more than 300 productions and 800 performances in the United States and Europe. Opera America magazine included it among the top 10 most performed American operas of all time. When pressed what it is about his music that strikes many listeners as quintessentially American, Carlisle Floyd answered, "I'm probably the worst person to ask. I've never really set out consciously to write American music. I can tell you, however, that when I've seen my operas in Europe, they have always struck me as more American than when I hear them here."

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Music from an opera starting off our 7 o'clock hour here on Classical 90.9 from Jean-Philippe Rameau's Anacreon. We heard the Bacchanals and Contradance performed by the Capella Savaria. 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Passion loves company. Speaking of Danish composers, our 6 o'clock symphony was by one Niels Gade. Here's another famous one, Carl Nielsen. We'll hear his flute concerto now, performed by flutist Ulla Mielmann and the Danish National Symphony.

0: In 1921, Carl Nielsen heard the Copenhagen Wind Quintet rehearsing music by Mozart, and he was so struck by the group's tonal beauty and musicianship that he decided to write this wind quintet expressly for them the same year. On 90.9, we just heard the flute concerto that was written for the Copenhagen Wind Quintet flutist, and we heard flutist Ulla Mühlmann performing it now with the Danish National Symphony, led by Fabio Luisi.
1: Since their beginning in 2007, Ensemble for These Times has championed marginalized, exiled, or forgotten creative voices. The Ensemble is committed to an inclusive, equitable, and diverse practice and to ensuring that all communities are represented in their artistic decisions and programming. The new album, El Tiempo Latina, focuses on music by some contemporary classical Latina composers. 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
0: Originally, Manuel Chabrier wrote his picturesque pieces, a set of 10 pieces for piano. Later, he took 4 of the set, orchestrated them, and called them his suite pastorale. On 90.9, we'll hear those movements now, performed by Jan-Pascal Tertelier and the Ulster Orchestra.

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0: We heard four of the movements of Emmanuel Chabrier's picturesque pieces. He turned those four movements into his pastoral suite. That was Idyll, Village Dance, Undergrowth, and the Scherzo Waltz, all performed by the Ulster Orchestra, led by Jan-Pascal Tortelier.
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0: Contemporary composer Jessie Montgomery says of her piece Duo that it was written for my friend and cellist Adrienne Taylor. The piece is meant to be an ode to friendship with movements characterizing laughter, compassion, adventure, and sometimes silliness. We'll hear violinist Janet Orenstein and cellist Brooks Whitehouse.

0: Jessie Montgomery said of her piece, Duo, that it was written for her friend and cellist, Adrian Taylor. The piece is meant as an ode to friendship, with movements characterizing laughter, compassion, adventure, and silliness. Violinist Janet Ornstein just performed with cellist Brooks Whitehouse. You're listening to 90.9.
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